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Hey!

0: for keeping all my friends. 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You're the sustainer.
1: Hey, hey, hey, yeah.
0: Of everything. 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
1: 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It's informational, it's inspirational, and it's insightful because we plan to wake you up on Wednesday. 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
2: 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We're Tallahassee's highest praise.
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Wilf.T in the afternoon. 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

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I don't need no selfish worshipers, but can you give God glory, not for your peace, but for somebody sitting next to you? That when I lift up my hand, I'm petitioning God, don't just move for me, but move on everybody on my road. Somebody

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1: 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We are so glad you're here to start your day with us. Over the next hour, we'll fill your morning with powerful worship music, uplifting scriptures, and inspirational quotes to remind you that every sunrise brings a brand new opportunity to live with faith, joy, and gratitude. Whether you're driving to work, making breakfast, or just taking a quiet moment before the world wakes up, this is your time to recharge your spirit and recenter your heart. 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Now let's begin with a song that reminds us of God's endless love and grace.

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0: 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It'll all be over after a while.
1: No storm.
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1: No storm.
0: It'll all be over after a while.
1: No storm.
0: Oh, y'all don't hear me.

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0: 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I know they've been talking about it all night long. 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And I saw a fireman.
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Romans 8:28. 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
1: You are never too broken for God to use, 2 Corinthians 4:7. But we have this treasure in jars of clay to show that this all-surpassing power is from God.

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Praise ye the Lord. 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

When you feel like you're drowning, remember your lifeguard walks on water. Matthew 14:25-27. 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

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Ephesians 2:4-5. 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
1: We were on the road one day, and this young man by the name of Dennis Reed happened to come in the room and get on the piano. And I told him then, I said, let's go on Facebook Live because I feel like somebody needs to hear this message right here. He wrote this song, you guys. It goes like this.

0: If you know that you've been through some things in this room,
1: because God,
0: are you going through some things right now? You ought to just lift up your hands right now.
1: He was

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My testimony says suicide. 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
2: Hi, everyone, and happy Friday. Bert St. Pierre here in the WCTV newsroom. Here's a look at a couple of the stories we're following right now. Florida is partnering with the federal government to help expand the state's workforce. This week, Governor Ron DeSantis announced the list of short-term workforce programs that are eligible for funding under the federal Pell Grant. Some of the programs will be able to be completed within 8 weeks, the governor mentioning careers in machinery and defense application. DeSantis says the Workforce Pell Grant program will prepare students for high skill and high wage jobs that'll meet the needs of Florida's economy and communities. And the Florida Department of Transportation wants to hear from you as the agency gets ready to embark on a major roadway widening project. The plan is to widen almost 2 miles of 319 from 2 lanes to 4. That work will take place on the stretch of 319 that runs south of the intersection at State Road 61 to LL Wallace Road. FDOT is currently in the design phase of the project. That work is expected to wrap up by mid-2027, with construction expected to start in 2028. You can make your opinions on the project known by weighing in through FDOT's website. For the latest news, weather, and sports, make sure you stay with WCTV on air, online, on our WCTV Facebook page, and now through our WCTV News app. From the WCTV Newsroom, I'm Bert St. Pierre.
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5: How many of y'all know when the scripture says, be not weary in well-doing, for in due season we'll reap if we faint not. Let me share this with you. The reason why Paul wrote that, because I understand something. As believers, we don't get weary of the work, but sometimes we get weary in the work. And when you're working for God, he didn't say you will never get tired. Amen? But I want to encourage you tonight. I've come here tonight. My assignment tonight is to encourage you. Is to let you know in the midst of everything that you're going through, you got to learn how to press your way through. You got to push right through it. The blessing is in the pressing. And when you learn how to press, there's no secret what God can do. I ain't talking about something I heard. I'm talking about something I know. I've had to press. Yes, I'm a young man, but let me tell you something. Young folk go through stuff too. We got to learn how to press our way. Listen at this song. The song says this.

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1: 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You'll experience the anointed and powerful teachings of Pastor George Dix, Jr. We believe your life will be changed and you will soar into the next dimension God has for you. My husband, Pastor George Dix, Jr., and I, along with the partners of Passage Family Church, encourage you to fly high.
2: For the Lord God is a sun and a shield, it says in Psalms 84. The Lord will give grace and the Lord will give glory. And it says, no good thing. This is sweet to hear right here. It says, no good thing will he withhold from them that walk uprightly. That seems to me like we serve a benevolent God, a generous God, a God who knows us and yet still loves us. So there's no better place to be than in the center of God's love, because the envelope of God's love is security. In that envelope is security and provision. Experiencing the fullness of God's love is precisely where God wants you to be. Even as undeserving as each of us is, God is willing to extend to us his love, his provision, his security that comes only in him and through his presence, even as undeserving as we are. Several years ago, church, actually it was in 2014, while I was in my personal consecration prior to a prayer and praise gathering service. We were actually having prayer and praise gathering all week long that particular week. It was here in the church, and while in consecration, I just sensed in my spirit during that time that the Lord was saying something that was quite profound. In fact, it moved me mightily when in my spirit I sensed the Lord. No, it was not an audible voice, but in my spirit, I felt the Lord saying something that was quite profound. And although I've mentioned this to you before, it bears repeating today. I sensed in my spirit the Lord saying, if you want what's in my hand, but you don't truly want me, you can expect neither. It hit me hard, and I was listening to the Lord, because in just a few minutes from then, I was walking into a prayer and praise gathering service right here in this sanctuary. And the Lord said again, I want you to listen to this. He said, if you want what's in my hand, but you don't truly want me, then you can expect neither. Neither what's in my hand or me. In other words, I believe God was saying, don't attempt to manipulate or prostitute me in your quest to be blessed. I want you to think about that. Sometimes, see, we treat God like a sugar daddy, like all he exists for is to make us happy, that all he exists for is to give us what we want, that all he exists for is to heal us when we're sick, to open doors when doors have been shut, to deliver us out of trouble when we're in trouble. But may I remind you that we're talking about the God of all gods. God said, don't attempt to manipulate or prostitute me in the quest for your desire to be blessed. Three things to remember here, church. I don't want this moment to pass you by. Three things to remember here. Number one, God does not play games. I want you really to think about that. Sometimes we tend to exploit God even in our prayers, or at least we think we are. But number one, I want you to remember this, God does not play games. Number two, God only acts or responds on his own terms. On his own terms. And number three, God is looking at your heart. God is looking at your heart. In Galatians 6, verse 7 through 9, it says, "Be not deceived. God is not mocked. Whatsoever a man soweth, that shall he also reap. For he that soweth to his flesh shall of the flesh reap corruption. But he that soweth to the Spirit shall of the Spirit reap life everlasting." That is why if you crave, and this is worthy of really thinking about, maybe even worth writing down. If you crave what is in God's hand more than you hunger and thirst or seek after him, you can expect neither what's in his hand or him. Our priorities must be right. Matthew chapter 6, verse 30 through 3, Jesus said it this way, "But seek ye first the kingdom of God," not the car, not the house, not the boyfriend, not the spouse, not the education, not the venture, nothing. He said, "Seek ye first the kingdom of God above all else." I know that sometimes we get tempted to go after stuff and put all of our energy, our time, our effort, our sweat, our blood, and our tears behind stuff, and that's all right in its place. But may I remind you that Jesus said, the Son of the living God himself said these words. He said, "Seek ye first." First, not second. "Seek ye first the kingdom of God and his righteousness." In short, that means seek God first. Yes. Seek God above all else. And he says all these things, all the material things that you desire, referred to in verse 31 of that same chapter, shall be added unto you. In that same gospel in Matthew chapter 5, verse 6, it says, "Blessed are they which do hunger and thirst after righteousness, for they shall be filled." Come on, bless God, somebody. They shall be filled. All of me, God says, for all of you. Sometimes we want to be selective about what we surrender unto God. Sometimes we want to be selective, frankly, about what we hear in the church if it's not suiting us in the moment. But God says, all of me for all of you. And with an exclamation point, if you will, he says, "I will not settle." So don't let anything, church, displace God in your heart, because as long as your idols, as long as your sacred cows are permitted to graze in the pasture of your heart, your harvest is at risk of being trampled on and devoured by the very thing that you cherish. Be careful about things that you let squeeze up in your life, take up your time, your money, your energy, your effort, your mind. Be careful about that, because those very things that you cherish so much will end up trampling on, and not only trampling, but devouring the very thing that you cherish. Don't allow anything or anyone, please somebody say nobody. Nobody. Don't allow anything or anyone to squeeze in between you and God. Make God your number one priority. Give him your undivided attention. Raise God above everything else in your life, above your image, above your marriage, above your career, above your business, above your monies, your monetary pursuits, above people, above children, above your personal aspirations even. Raise God above everything else. May I just park here for a moment and just ask a rather obvious question, because I want to make sure that this is registering with you today. Is there anybody else who merits the attention, the honor, the reverence above the one and only true and mighty God? Let's just call it what it is. Is there something in our lives that has caused us to put God on the back burner? Is somebody else really holding priority one? Now, we can say the religiously correct thing if we want to up here in the church house or signed on online, but I'm just going to ask you again, is there something else that's squeezed in between you and God? Is there anything that is worthy, anything that merits the honor, the glory that is due unto God? Really, I'm asking. I really want you to answer that to yourself. Is there anything? See, there comes a time in life when every man, There comes a time in life when every woman must decide for him or herself what they really want and what they are willing to give or give up in order to get it. Let me, I just stop here and pause just one more time and ask you, what are you giving up? In your pursuit of whatever it is that's number one in your life, what are you giving and what are you perhaps giving up? Every man or woman must decide for their own self who and what has first position in their life. I'm not talking about, again, what's religiously correct and what you think the pastor want to hear and what a believer ought to be saying. I'm just really asking, who in the world is number one? We know who should be number one. But I'm calling the question today. I'm asking, who truly is number one? We need to answer that question every now and then because our choices might reflect otherwise. Beware, though, when you answer that question, because God said this. He said, I am the Lord in Isaiah 42 and 8. He said, I am the Lord. He said, don't mess with that. He said, don't be confused about that. He said, I am the Lord. In fact, in Isaiah 40 as well, he says, I am Alpha and Omega, the beginning and the end, the first and the last, and besides me, there is no God. See, that's God's attitude about it. So beware about who you classify as number one. Even when you're being real with yourself and honest with God, remember that in Isaiah 42 and 8, God said, I am the Lord. And my glory, he says, I will not give to any other person, to another, he says, neither my praise to graven images. Be careful about those sacred cows, those idols, those things that you've raised above question when it comes to your pursuits in comparison to what God has called you to. In Exodus 34 and 14, the Bible says, for thou shalt worship no other God, for the Lord whose name is jealous. I've told you that a number of times. He said, my name is jealous. That should shock you if you never heard that before, but God said, my name is jealous. See, church, without fear of contradiction, I submit to you today that if anyone has a right to be jealous or claim first place in our lives, it's God. And unapologetically, we ought to, if he truly has that place, no matter where we are and what company we may be in, we ought to declare that God has first place, or I am striving to get him there. See, if we're truly honest, we might have to admit that he's not right there right now because I got a lot of other stuff on my plate. I have a lot of other pursuits in my life. My own personal agenda won't allow me to declare truthfully that he's number one. But our aim ought to be, I'm striving. I'm striving to get him on number one's position. Come on, bless God, somebody. King David summed it up when he was giving and receiving an offering from the people to build the temple of God. I want you really to hear what he said. It's powerful. It's really powerful. He summed it up this way. He recognized the supreme worthiness of God, and he said these words. They're recorded in 1 Chronicles chapter 29, beginning at verse 11. He said, thine, O Lord, you Lord, yours is the greatness and the power and the glory and the victory and the majesty. All of that belongs to you. He said, for all that is in heaven and in the earth, it's yours. It's yours. He goes on to say, yours is the kingdom, O Lord, and yours, and you ought to be exalted as head above all. That's what he was saying. Verse 12, he says, both riches and honor come of you. I know where the wealth is. He went on to say, and you reign over all. What? You reign, R-E-I-G-N, you reign over all. And in your hands is power. In your hand, oh God, is might. In your hand, in thy hand it is to make great and to give strength unto all. Let me just park there just for a brief moment and tell you, don't worry about what's going on your job if somebody's trying to pull you down, because the end result is God's going to exalt who he decides when he does. Amen? Amen? And nobody can get in God's way. Come on, bless God, somebody. One door might get shut and God will open another one wider for you. In thine hand, he said, is to make great and to give strength unto all. Now therefore, O God, our God, we thank you and praise your glorious name, for all things come of you, and of your own have we given. They said, he was saying, even what we give you now to build this temple, it all came from you. Oh, amen, somebody. In Psalms 24 and 1, it reads, the earth is the Lord's and the fullness thereof, the world and they that dwell therein. So the Almighty God, church, has every right. Please, somebody say, every right. The Almighty God has every right to be jealous, and he wants all of you, your spirit, your soul, and your body. You are a spirit. You have a soul, which is your will, your emotions, and your intellect. And then you have a body, which is what you see, the frame that we're in. And he not only wants all of you, and in exchange for that, he offers all of himself. God says, all of me for all of you. I will not settle. God wants all of you, church. He wants your undivided attention, and he's looking, as I said earlier, upon your heart. You cannot play. You cannot shuck and jive with God, because God looks straight at the heart. The Bible says he knows our thoughts before they even get to us. He's looking on our heart. By now, you might be asking or thinking in your mind, preacher, how can I give God all of me? I hear what you're saying, but how can I do this? How can I give God all of me? Well, in our anchor passage, church, in Jeremiah chapter 29, verse 13, God says, and ye shall seek me. Yes. Talking about himself. He said, ye shall seek me and find me when you shall search for me with all

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1: Clarion call to reconsider within the context of Scripture, that is, our whole attitude, our whole mentality toward God and worship. And what true worship really is. See, after personally getting the revelation myself and discerning the heart of God on the matter of true worship, in my spirit, I was compelled 6 months ago today to appeal to all of us to settle in our own minds, that from that day forward, we would either, by the grace of God, strive to give God what he truly seeks for and what he commands and deserves, which is true worship, or resign ourselves to offer him nothing. Now, I'm just going to stop right there. That was the proposition. Pursue to give God what he wants, or decide in your mind you're going to give him nothing. That was the proposition. I know that's radical. That almost sounds sacrilegious. It sounds like maybe I've lost my mind. But God says, all of me for all of you, I will not settle. That's right. True worship. Are absolutely nothing. All of me for all of you. See, the point was then, 6 months ago, and the point is right now, still today, that we gravely need to get it. We need to get the fact that nothing else will do. I know sometimes we just offer God whatever. We say, well, this is all the time I got. This is all the money I got. This is all the effort I have. And or this is all I got left over. So, God, this is all I'm going to give you today. This is all I got a mind for. I'm not going to do anything else because, God, I just got too much else going on the plate. I got too many other priorities. I got too much other stuff. But I just want to encourage you to consider who you're dealing with. It's one thing to talk to the preacher that way, but not to God. Whew, God have mercy, Jesus. We gravely need to get it, church. I know it's easy because, see, God is not in view. We don't see him with the natural eye. When I was a boy, my younger sister and I, when my parents were not in view, when they were at work, oh, this is a true story. We didn't have much to do. We were poor folk. We didn't have, you know, 10 speeds and all of that kind of stuff to go riding with. No, what we did is we got an old piece of water hose, and we used to live in a house that was raised up off the ground on stilts, you know, it's, you know, just block stilts, right? And it had wooden floors. It was an old wooden house. Thank God we had somewhere to live. And when mom and dad were out of view at work, and we know when they were good and gone. You know, we didn't do it too early. We went as good and gone. We would go get our old water hose and run it up into the kitchen. We would put towels around the door in the kitchen and around the sink area and the exit area going out into the other part of the house. And we would just run as much water as we could in the house, in the kitchen. God the money. Y'all, this is a true story. And we had slip and slide going on right in the house. Yes, we did. Yes, we did. But you know why we did that? Because mom and dad were nowhere in view. They could not see what we were doing. I they probably at some point realized that the kitchen floor was showing up always clean. Hallelujah, Jesus. But that's how we are sometimes with God. Because he doesn't come and sit up in here right where we are in your space. Because you don't see him with the natural eye. Because he hasn't perhaps grabbed you with his very presence where you are, no matter where you might be. Sometimes we think we can just offer him anything because he can't see it no way and he don't really know it. But that's a lie from hell. Be careful about how you treat God. God don't play games. God knows your heart. God knows right where you are. You can tell the preacher some things and the preacher might believe it, but you can never fool God. Never. We need to get it. God calls for true worship, church. Nothing else will do. Nothing.

0: else isn't acceptable. Scripture reveals that true worship is a bright line for God. We need to get that. That's why our theme all year long is true worship. True worship is a bright line for God. True worship is a non-negotiable commandment for God. God doesn't make suggestions. We get that, right? God don't make suggestions. God offers choices. He said, I place before you life and death, therefore choose life. True worship is a non-negotiable commandment for God. What are you saying, preacher? Let me just cut right to it. I'm saying there is simply no other. Please, online, catch this. I really want you to get this. There is no other worthy a right response or offering to a holy and righteous and just God outside of true worship. Church, no matter what you've been thinking, and George, no matter what I've been thinking, to offer God anything but what he asks for and commands is an exercise in futility. We might feel good about it in ourselves. Well, you know, I'll offer God, you know, one service a year. Mm-hmm. I'll offer God maybe 20 or 1% of what he gives me in my tithe. That ain't tithe, by the way. One thing. I'll forgive her, and I'll forgive him, and I'll forgive him and her and her and her. But that one over there. Not much. That's how we do it sometimes. We'll hold unforgiveness in our heart, and you know you're walking around with it. And by the way, some of us have had it in there just growing and festering for years on end. I just want to ask you, who you playing with? I'm just being real. Who you playing with? We can't shuck and jive with God. We can't dishonor God even by dishonoring leadership. We can't dishonor God by hearing what he says and then deciding, I'm going to do what I feel I need to do. And sometimes we get deep and say, the Holy Spirit told me. Let me tell you something. The Holy Spirit ain't going to never tell you nothing that's an objection to what he gives his true leader. Never. Never. Never. Come down off your high horse, whoever you are. And don't we think I'm talking about one person. I'm probably talking to you. Oh, come on, bless God on that. Let me say this again. Wait a minute, Paul. Y'all may be saying, Pastor, what side of the bed you got up on today? I got up on the right side. That's what side I did. Let me say this again. There is simply no other worthy a right response. No, there is no right offering of anything to God, a holy and righteous God, that is, outside of true worship. Only Jesus' blood is adequate for our redemption, and only true worship is an acceptable lifestyle before God.
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0: Yes, ma'am.
1: It blesses me every morning. It really does. It blesses my soul. So I just want to just let you guys know you're doing a wonderful job in the Lord.
0: Oh, man. Thank you so much. Please spread the word. That means so much.
1: You got it. Thank you so much.
0: Spread the word. Keep us locked now.
1: I will.
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0: 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Here is the weather report on Tallahassee's highest praise.
1: Another summer feel is on the way on this Monday. Temperatures should be in the upper 80s. We top out in the low 90s as a warm and muggy day is on the way. Also watching out for some of those random pop-up showers and storms for the afternoon and this evening. Not going to rain for everyone, but some of you could see a heavier shower or storm. A few more downpours for this evening before some drier weather by late tonight. Lows once again muggy in the low 70s.
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country, when we were clapping, we would all clap and move like this. Come on, everybody. Anybody from North Carolina? Anybody from Georgia and Florida and South Carolina? Y'all know what I'm talking about. Just 'cause you in L.A. Come on, let's do it like we used to do it.

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2: Happy Monday, I'm Jacob Murphy, taking a look at the stories we're following in the WCTV newsroom. Could the two men vying for the governor's mansion in Florida be set for a Tallahassee debate showdown? Florida A&M announcing Sunday plans to hold a gubernatorial debate at FAMU's Tallahassee campus, moderated by Spectrum News. But Democratic nominee David Jolly's campaign soon after indicated Jolly would decline any debate with GOP candidate Byron Donalds. Donalds has also not specified if he would be at FAMU's debate either. If it does happen, it's set for next Tuesday, September 29th at 7 p.m. at a venue to be named later. A North Florida mother is suing a Big Bend school board after her son collapsed and died playing football in 2024. Chance Gaynor's mom is suing the Gulf and Liberty County school boards for $100,000 in damages after her son, a star player on the Port St. Joe football team, died while playing football at Liberty County High in 2024. In the years since, the family has worked with politicians to pass the Second Chance Act that requires EKGs for high school athletes. And finally, dozens of kids getting the chance over the weekend to sit in airplanes, meet pilots, and learn more about aviation at Millionaire Tallahassee. This happened at the airport Sunday, the event designed to give kids and families exposure to aviation and the people who fly and maintain planes. We're told by the nonprofit who put the event on that the aviation industry needs more workers to fill a range of careers. For the latest news 24/7, you can head to our website or our WCTV News app. I'm Jacob Murphy. Have a great day.
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But if you think that's something, God's chemical laboratory of redemption took my

0: tuning into The Move with Pastor Quincy D. Griffin of the Family Worship and Praise Center. You've been expecting, but now get ready. Prepare to be equipped, engaged, and empowered by what's about to take place. It's about to be a move.
1: Amen, amen, amen, amen. Let us pray. Father, we just give your name glory. We give your name honor. And we thank you for your anointing. We thank you for your spirit that's in this house, that's in this place. And we pray that this anointing just doesn't make us feel good, but do something, God. Destroy a yoke. Heal somebody's body. Deliver somebody from sickness, disease, crack cocaine, alcoholism. Let your anointing shift somebody's mindset from thinking they're a slave to being a king or a queen. Let this anointing destroy the yokes of bondage, of debt and poverty, and let them know that they are kingdom children, kingdom people. Let them rise from the bottom to the top. We give your name glory and we give your name honor. It's in Jesus' name. Let everybody say glory and amen. You may have your seats. If you have your Bibles, I want you to quickly open them to the book of Joshua, the third chapter, and I'm going to read the 13th through the 16th verse. Joshua, the third chapter, the 13th through the 16th verse. I don't know about you, but can you see God doing a lot in Joshua? A lot of work in Joshua. I think he's trying to show us who we are. And it reads, "And it shall come to pass, as soon as the soles of the feet of the priests that bear the ark of the Lord, your God, shall rest in the waters of Jordan, that the waters of Jordan shall be cut off from the waters that come from above, and they shall stand upon a heap. And it shall come to pass, when the people remove from their tents to pass over Jordan, and the priests bearing the ark of the covenant before the people, and as they that bear the ark were come unto Jordan, and the feet of the priests that bear the ark were dipped in the brim of the water, for the Jordan overfloweth all his banks all the time of harvest, that the waters which came down from above stood and rose up upon a heap very far from the city Adam, that is beside Zeraton, and those that came down toward the sea of the plain, even the salt sea, failed and were cut off, and the people passed over right against Jericho." This message is entitled, "Cross Over This Jordan." Cross over this Jordan. This is not a time of mourning. This is a time of conquering. This is not a time of being sad and depressed. This is a time to be obedient, no matter the cost. This is a time to be obedient, even though God will stretch your faith. This is a time where you have to realize your identity in Christ Jesus, not your identity in your normal flesh and blood. Thank God for Shirley and Bernard Griffin. I look like them. I kind of walk like them. Sometimes I get geeky and I talk like my granny. But when it comes to the things of the Lord, sometimes I have to go beyond my normal DNA. And I have to pull from my spiritual DNA. It's something that they could teach me. But if I don't got it myself, listen, the teaching will go nowhere if I got deaf ears. Even though my daddy has big ears and I have big ears isn't going to make me be obedient to God. Nor is big ears going to make me walk on dry ground across that Jordan. But it's something about faith that connects me to my spiritual side. It's something about faith that makes me not look like a mortal person, but it makes me look like the spiritual, immortal God that we serve. Are y'all with me? God is calling you in this season not to make a mockery of his word over your life. He is calling you in this season not to make his word to be a liar. And I hear this in the spirit. It's your time to shine. It is your time to shine. Somebody say, "It's my time." Y'all don't say it like you believe it. Say, "It's my time." You've been waiting long enough, but say it. "It's my time." You've been watching on the sidelines long enough, but I hear the Spirit saying, "It is your time to shine." And if the Spirit is it's your time to shine. That means you have to be obedient to what the Spirit wants you to do. Because God has to do something great in you and for you. You have to be obedient to what the Spirit wants you to do. Because naturally, it won't take place with your own flesh and blood. It won't take place with your own effort. God told Joshua, he said, cross over this Jordan. He said, it's your Jordan. Nobody ever crossed over the Jordan before. He can go back, Rhonda, to the Red Sea. And he can say, yeah, God, yeah, he parted the Red Sea. He did that. But ain't nobody ever crossed over the Jordan before. I believe this. This is a time where trailblazers will rise. This is a time where pioneers will rise from the dust. People who have never done things the way you're going to do it will rise. This is your season. It is not your boss's season. It's not your co-worker's season. It's not your relative's season. And God has blessed them too. But what God has given you to do, only you are supposed to do it. Do you hear what I'm saying? He's given something specifically for you to do. And what you're going to do is going to show the world that God is with you. I think we kind of throw that around. God with me, God with me. But God is powerful. He is strong and mighty. God can do anything. God can heal the sick. He not only can part the waters, he can make a highway in the midst of a river. Let me tell you, he can do anything. He goes beyond even your cancer doctor. He goes beyond your doctor that tells you you have diabetes. Let me tell you, they can give you a treatment plan, but it's nothing like the miraculous power of God. It is nothing like the power of God when he says, now do this, because I have to make an example out of you to let the world know that God, that I am standing with you. I don't think y'all realize how powerful that is. Because when you go in that interview, nobody looks like you. But God says, stop worrying about who don't look like you or who look like you. The only thing you need to be concerned with is that I am with you. I'll make your haters love you. Did you hear what I'm saying? I'll prepare a table for you in the presence of your enemies. I'll make your haters love you. Matter of fact, I'll let your haters hate you and bless you anyway through the hands of a hater. Only God can do that. Can you imagine your enemy feeding you? Just like the ravens had to feed Elijah. Can you imagine those who don't like you opening doors? Oh, Jesus. Oh, God, I thank you. I feel God saying, I'm about to prepare doors in places that there have never been doors before. I'm about to open up highways in places where people that look like you never were allowed, never were accepted, never participated. I'm about to show you the keys of the kingdom. You think you know the keys of the kingdom, but God about to show you some things in the midnight hours. You think you invested. You ain't invested yet. Wait till God tell you exactly what to invest in, how much money, what to invest in. God said, it's your time to shine. It is your time for God to bless your finances, bless your body, bless your career, bless your destiny. It's your time. He said, Joshua, I already promised you Canaan, but you got to cross this river Jericho. Jericho, listen, is boisterous. Matter of fact, it's overflowing. It is the most dangerous time. It is the most inopportune time. Y'all hear what I'm saying? It's the most inopportune time for you to cross this water. But the Spirit is saying, this is your time. Everybody say, but this is my time. I saw my bank account, but this is my time. I saw my credit score,

0: through there? How can we get through there on a normal day? On a normal day when it's 6 feet or 8 feet, but in this season, it's overflowing. In this season, they're saying it's impossible for you to do it. It's impossible for you to conquer it. It's impossible for you to be elevated. It's impossible for your body to be healed. It's impossible for you to walk out of that doctor's office and not have anything wrong with you. But this is my time. But this is my time. I can't die here. I can't die looking at the Jordan. I can't die going back to the wilderness. I seen what the wilderness did to my family. I seen what complacency did to my sister. I seen what complacency did to my mother. What complacency did to my father. I can't die in the wilderness. Oh, Jesus. Time and chance happens to them all. That's what the Bible says. The Bible says the race is not given to the swift, nor the battle to the strong. And when it gets to the end, most people say, but you know what I'm saying? But the one that endures to the end. But that's not what the Bible says in Ecclesiastes. It says, but time and chance happens to them all. When God say cross that water, when he said cross that Jordan, he is saying, I'm with you. I'll make the Jordan back up. I'll make it stand up, but it's not going to kill you because I told you you're going to Canaan. How this going to kill you when God already made a bigger promise to you? It's amazing because you would think that God would say, Josh, cross the water. I promise you're not going to drown. Don't worry about it. You know what I'm saying? Some people may have to, you know, don't worry about treading water. Don't worry about, you know, the conditions of it. He just said, go cross it. He said, get cross it. Don't worry about the conditions. God didn't even talk about the conditions. Sometimes we are worried about what's going to happen in this season. But God already made you a better promise. Well, what are going to happen on my job? Listen, if your boss don't like you, that is not affecting your Canaan. If God told you this is your season, this is your time, I don't care what elements are predicting a negative outcome. It is not going to kill you. It is, I gotta say it again, this will not kill you. He has to take you through it to get you to it. There are some things you have to go through right now. And some of you are like, but I don't know. I'm not sure. I don't know who with me. God says, don't worry about who with you. Because when this Jordan begins to separate, you're gonna have everybody with you. Listen to me. When this Jordan separates, everybody who don't know your name, they going to know your name because they're going to say, for sure, God is with her. For sure, God is with him. I know it because God had a personal conversation with Joshua about that river. He said, this is the day God's going to magnify you. And he didn't say for the enemies to know or for the world. He said for the camp of Israel in the camp. He says, sometimes people got to know that's close to you, that God is still with you. Because sometimes they're unsure. I know they like to pray, but I just don't see nothing happening. I know that they believe God and they profess God, but I'm not seeing nothing happening. It's not that your faith isn't strong enough. But God said, but this is your season to be obedient for those around you who have to trust in God to know who to stand with. This is your season to draw a line in the sand, to let the people of God know, to let the people connected to your business know, to let people connected to your vision know that you are trusting God. How can they trust you if you don't trust God? Do you hear what I'm saying? If you're the head of your household and you don't make destiny decisions for your house, for movement, for your business, for your family, but you're telling your wife, but you got to listen to me. You got to obey me. She's like, but when do you obey God? I need to know now. It's time out for just guessing around. It's time to draw a line in the sand. Baby, I'm going with God and I'm going with him all the way. Are y'all with me today? Because sometimes it get hard. But listen, if God called you, you got to obey him. Sometimes the road gets rough. But if God called you higher, sometimes we do go up the rough side of the mountain. I used to hate the song, I'm going up the rough side of the mountain. And sometimes I rebuke you for singing it. But I'm going to be straight up with you. Sometimes God do call you up the rough side. Because sometimes he got to let people know, but I'm going to carry them up the rough side. Everybody can't go up the rough side. Everybody can't go in the camp of the Philistines and take them out. Everybody can't go in the enemy's camp and get the spoil. But I called you to go. Amen. Jesus, I thank you. This front row got keys. I think about everybody in this front row. They done been through something, and they have conquered something. You look at Mother Luna, she's a cancer survivor, but she's just not a cancer survivor. She is a cancer conqueror. Do you hear what I'm saying? So when she pray for you about your cancer, she's not telling you about what she thinks. She's telling you, baby, I done been up the rough side of the mountain. God done carried me all the way. What's coming against you? I done slayed that demon. I look at Pat Manning. I look at how the enemy tried to touch her body. But she here looking like she 19 and a half years old. She here looking cuter than she ever looked before. Cancer tried, but it couldn't have her. It tried, but it couldn't have her. Listen, depression tried, but it couldn't have her. Defeat tried, but it couldn't have her. Tried to take people out. The devil is a liar. Sometimes I got to cross a Jordan that I didn't want to cross. Sometimes I have to cross a river in life that I never predicted I would have to go over. But if God carried me to it, he'll take me through it. Amen. Tell him, I'm not dying here. Tell your neighbor, I'm not dying here. Say, my business not dying here. Say, my marriage is not dying here. Say, even though Satan tried me, I'm holding on to God's unchanging hand. I'm not giving up this fight. God promised me Canaan. He promised me a land flowing with milk and honey. He told me I would be a lender and not a borrower. He told me I'd be above only and not beneath. Until that comes to pass, death can't take me out. Sickness can't take me out. Disease can't take me out. The wilderness can't stop me. I'm going over this Jordan. Whatever your situation is a Jordan. Whatever that adversity is, you tell it, I'm going through you. Whew. I thought about it. I said, the river had to listen to God. The river, the Jordan River. I said, it had to listen to him. And I said, as soon as God told that river to open up, the Jordan had no choice. But God had to deal with me. He said, Quincy, it's bigger than the river listening. The river had been listened, but the river was waiting. The river already had a mandate, because the Bible says creation moans and groans, waiting on the manifestations of the sons of God. I don't care. Jacob could have tried to cross that river. No, it's not you. Josiah could have tried to cross that river. No, it's not you. But creation was waiting on Joshua. That Jordan River knew, I don't care what human crossed the river, if Joshua touched this river, it has to open up. We are waiting on Joshua. I don't think y'all catching this in the spirit. Something is waiting on you. It's a trial that you thought was going to take you out. But that trial has been waiting on you, because you are the only one that's supposed to overcome that. You are the only one that's supposed to walk over that. You are supposed to let that trial know, I am the one who was created for this. Creation is waiting on you. Positions are waiting on you. They are looking. Creation is looking. The earth moans and groans. The earth is talking. When's she going to show up? When is he going to come? When is she going to apply? When is she going to get the house? When is she going to go for the car? When is she going to get that husband? When is she going to get that baby? When is he going to get that wife? When is he going to start that business? I know I look like an obstacle. I know I look like some type of tragedy. But they know, and I know, soon as they come, I got to go. Couldn't take out Job. The river couldn't take out Job. Whew. Job said, though you slay me, yet would I trust him. His wife said, curse God and die. But he's like, I gotta cross this Jordan though. I gotta cross this Jordan. Well, baby, what's gonna happen? Because you look sick, you look like you're dying, you're losing everything, you're losing the family, we lost children. What's gonna happen now? Don't worry about that. Though he slay me, yet will I trust him. I trust him not to just keep me. I also trust him to deliver me. Do you hear what I'm saying? I don't just trust him to keep me. Oh, Jesus. That's for somebody who's hurting in their body. Don't just trust him to keep you. Trust him to deliver you. Don't Don't just trust him to keep you through your financial obstacles that you're going through. Trust him to deliver you. He's a deliverer. He is the God that delivereth you. He can set you free. I don't care what your affliction is. I don't care what your sickness is. I don't care what bondage you got in your body. Don't just trust him to keep you. Trust that he's a deliverer. He came to tell you today, I'm coming to set you free. I'm not leaving you to die. You're not dying like this. You're not dying depressed. You're not dying suicidal. You're not dying sick. When you leave this world, you shall have nothing but sweet victory. Who, Jesus? I said nothing but sweet victory. Nothing but victory. It's your time. Come on, say it to yourself. It's my time. Say, Lord, this river is boisterous, but you told me to put my feet in the water, and you promised me Canaan. So this can't kill me, but I have to trust you. But Lord, this will kill something. This gonna kill fear. This is gonna kill stagnation. This is gonna kill me being comfortable in the wilderness. This is gonna kill my pride and my ego. This is gonna kill the DNA that I'm holding on to, that I have invested so much in, that does not matter when it comes to my obedience. I got across the Jordan. Listen, he told them priests, he said, y'all set up. Y'all set up, y'all put y'all feet in the water. And listen, they had to trust him, because they like, well, we got to go first. He like, yeah, put y'all feet in the water. You know, it's one thing when God giving you something to do, and I could do that personally. But it's another thing when everybody connected to your obedience. It's another thing when your obedience affect your family, it affect your business, it affect your children, it affect your people that you don't even talk to on a regular, but everybody is under that umbrella when you obedient and you want to save face. Lord, let me just do it by myself. Joshua could have said, Lord, just let it be me. Bump all of them. I'll get in the water first. No, they have to trust the God in you. Put them in the water. And he put the priests in the water. And as they begin to take those steps of faith, that water rose up in a heap and a highway was formed. And them people who probably was on the fence say, I don't know about this promised land. I don't know about this Joshua. He kind of crazy. Oh, they hush right there. They hush right there. Everybody got a Jordan across. Everybody has a Jordan. That's why I say cross this Jordan. Everybody has one to cross. Elisha had to cross the Jordan. Following Elijah. Elijah was going to be taken up. But the Bible says right after they crossed that Jordan River, that's when Elijah was like, what do you want, Elisha, from me? He said, I want a double portion of your anointing. And then he was taken up. The double portion fell on him. The mantle fell upon Elisha. And then the Jordan River was still there. He couldn't avoid it. He couldn't go around it. And he said, where's the God of Elijah? He said, if I got to cross this Jordan, I need the same God. We all have different Jordans, but we got the same God. Are y'all with me? All of us have different Jordans. We got the same God. And that water opened up and he was able to walk through. But what was amazing is everybody who were the sons of the prophets who followed Elijah, after they saw that water open up, then they ran to Elisha. Okay, it's on you. It's on you. It's on you. Blessed are them that don't have to see to believe. That's what the Bible says. But then we got some people. It's time for them to see you. It's time for them to see what God is about to do in your life. Are y'all ready to see what God gonna do in your life? I'm ready. Okay, I'm ready to see what God gonna do in my life. But now, I got to be honest with you. I'm excited about what God is gonna do in your life. I'm excited to see what kind of shifts he's about to make. I'm excited to see the Philistines and all the enemies who thought that they had the upper hand to realize God ain't with them. His power, his provision, his might, his authority, his healing power, and his favor is with you.
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1: Tallahassee City Commission Seat 5 needs Diane Williams-Cox to represent the people and businesses of Tallahassee. 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
5: Happy Monday. I'm Jacob Murphy, taking a look at the stories we're following in the WCTV newsroom. Could the two men vying for the governor's mansion in Florida be set for a Tallahassee debate showdown? Florida A&M announcing Sunday plans to hold a gubernatorial debate at FAMU's Tallahassee campus, moderated by Spectrum News. But Democratic nominee David Jolly's campaign soon after indicated Jolly would decline any debate with GOP candidate Byron Donalds. Donalds has also not specified if he would be at FAMU's debate either. If it does happen, it's set for next Tuesday, September 29th at 7 p.m. at a venue to be named later. A North Florida mother is suing a Big Bend school board after her son collapsed and died playing football in 2024. Chance Gaynor's mom is suing the Gulf and Liberty County school boards for $100,000 in damages after her son, a star player on the Port St. Joe football team, died while playing football at Liberty County High in 2024. In the years since, the family has worked with politicians to pass the Second Chance Act that requires EKGs for high school athletes. And finally, dozens of kids getting the chance over the weekend to sit in airplanes, meet pilots, and learn more about aviation at Millionaire Tallahassee. This happened at the airport Sunday, the event designed to give kids and families exposure to aviation and the people who fly and maintain planes. We're told by the nonprofit who put the event on that the aviation industry needs more workers to fill a range of careers. For the latest news 24/7, you can head to our website or our WCTV News app. I'm Jacob Murphy. Have a great day.
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95.3 Doc D in the building on a new Music Monday. How are you? September 21st, we got a lot to get to. Short time to do it. A power-packed show today. Woo, two games over the weekend with the Noles and the Rattlers. We'll talk about that, too. Man, I got a special guest on that's going to join me, Alexander Williams, with brand new music on a new Music Monday. And we got a whole lot more. Got some surprises, too. I still can't let the cat out the bag. We got a new morning show that's coming October 5th. So y'all get ready for that. But over the weekend, our Rattlers fell to Tennessee State. Still a Rattler. 29-26 was a good game, tight game. But folks are chiming in like they always do, you know. Coach Quinn Gray had something. He was very candid in his post-game interview. We'll get into that. But I want to know, is there still some Rattlers out there? Oh, you say orange and green till you die? Oh, I feel you. It's the Doc D Show, 95.3 on a new Music Monday.

0: You better believe it's still bleeding orange and green. And we still Rattlers no matter what. Falling to Tennessee State 29-26. Oh, man. Folks chiming in saying, yeah, we could have won the game, the plays and all that kind of stuff, play calling and, you know. But Coach Quinn Gray, he was kind of candid with his post-game interview, and he had a lot to say about when they asked him about growing pains.
1: Some things fixing internally. Is it kind of growing pains within the team?
2: It's growing pains. You're talking about kids that don't necessarily have a championship mindset. And that's something that comes with work and attention to detail and a continuous effort to become champions. And you got to be willing to do that. Everybody in that locker room is capable, but you got to be willing to do it. You got to be willing to sacrifice the things that you want for the things that you want down the line. And as simple as that. And these kids, you know, they got to realize if they're going to be champions or want to become champions one day, they got to sacrifice something. They got to put that to the side for the things that they want later on down the line, especially with the game of football. Women, going out, all that stuff. If you want to be a football player and actually want to do something with this game, you got to sacrifice some things. And that's just a couple things that we got to continue to harp upon with these guys, because we ain't going to give up on them. But at the end of the day, they got to come on with it. And we're going to make sure that they do.
3: Put one right here, Dan James.
4: Coach Christopher Morgan, WANO Sports. Obviously, this was a tough loss. We got Alabama A&M coming up, starting conference play next week. What's the message to the team to get back in the win column?
2: Right now, we're worried about making corrections from this. I don't know what we got to say on tomorrow. We'll talk about that once we see the film. But Alabama A&M is the farthest from my mind right now, because we got things we got to fix from this game right now.
3: James.
0: Wow. Your coach, he said, hey, it's a mindset thing. He said, everyone on the team is capable, but you got to want it. Now, it's Coach Quinn letting us know, hey, we got to, you know, it's the mindset of our players. But come on, y'all. You know, first year, he has to embed in our youth and our athletes his style of play, and it ain't going to happen overnight. It's not like, you know, been there for about 4 years, you know, like another coach. I ain't gonna say nothing. I think it's coming, y'all. We just gotta hang in there and keep supporting Coach Quinn Gray. It's the Doc D Show. Lord,

New music from Michaela Desiree on a new music Monday. It's called Stand right here on the Doc D Show. Well, we talked about the Rattlers, so we got to talk about the Noles, y'all. Got to talk about them. Falling to Alabama 50-36. What you say? And Alabama actually moved up. They were number 10. Now they're number 8. So I guess the win really meant something, beating the Seminoles. Well, more so the comeback, because they were actually down. Listen, y'all saw the game. They were up 21-6. Built the lead. Looked good. Folks talking online saying, oh, man, the Noles, them boys playing like they're trying to save the coach's job. I mean, they were making plays and 75-yard drives. I mean, just doing good. And all of a sudden, things just switched. And Alabama came back, beating them by a big margin. Was it the delay again? It wasn't because of the lights was off on our parts. Lightning, inclement weather there in Tuscaloosa. But I don't think that was the reason. The delay didn't cause this, because we came out of the gate, I mean, fully loaded, looking good, and just couldn't hold on and fail. So what's going to happen? I mean, are we hanging with the coach throughout the entire season? What you think? Let me know. Go to Facebook, type in Hallelujah 95.3, and you'll see the question at the top of the page. I want to know, will our coach hang in there for the whole season, or are we going to make a change? What do you think? It's the Doc D Show 95.3.

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Somebody says it's been a long time coming, but my change has come.

need somebody that can celebrate with me because old things have passed away. Somebody say old things have passed away.

90 degrees on this New Music Monday. You can tell it's starting to cool down a little bit. Feels good to me. New Music Monday brings new music, and y'all, I'm so happy to say this. Coming up in just a minute, I got new exclusive music from the one and only Canton Spirituals featuring Harvey Watkins Jr. I got that new one coming up on a New Music Monday on the Doc D Show.

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0: Bishop Paul S. Morton right here on the Doc D Show. Well, y'all, I am so happy to announce we have exclusive the new single from the Canned Spirituals. That's Harvey Watkins Jr., y'all. We know he's had some health challenges, and this is a legend. Of course, his father laid the pathway with the Canned Spirituals, and he continued that legacy, and now they have a brand new single, and he's singing, y'all. This is Harvey singing. And it's called Still Winning. Here's the exclusive on the Doc D Show on a new Music Monday.
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3: I don't care what has been. I came to tell you the report of the Lord. And the report of the Lord is you're still winning.

0: Yes, sir. Sang Harvey. The Candy Spirituals, new music. Harvey singing, y'all. I like that. Still winning right here on a New Music Monday on the Doc D Show.
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Carson. You are not finished right here on Tallahassee's Highest Praise. Coming up in just a minute, Alexander Williams joins me right here on the Doc D Show with new music. But first, Kirk Franklin, Fred Hammond, My Desire on the Doc D Show.

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0: 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Doc D in the building on a new Music Monday. And as promised, we got some new music and we got a local celebrity on the phone lines right now, Mr. Alexander Williams. How are you, sir?
5: I'm doing great. How are you?
0: Hey, man, happy to talk to you. You know, New Music Mondays, we're normally playing new music from your Kirk Franklins, Ty Trivias, Mary, and all those folks. But hey, just as important is our local talent that's doing national things, and we're happy about your new single.
5: Thank you so much. Thank you.
0: Tell us about, well, first of all, introduce yourself to Tallahassee for those that don't know this amazing voice. And I mean, you've been in many churches. You've been everywhere on stages with symphonies all over the city and abroad. But let the folks know who you are.
5: Yes, sir. My name is Alexander Williams. I'm a young artist from Crawfordville, Florida, also known as Wakulla County, as many people have labeled it as the country.
0: Yeah, man. Yeah.
5: But I've had the opportunity to sing in many different churches around, both in Crawfordville and in Tallahassee, Florida. And I've had the opportunity to perform with Tallahassee Nights Live. And I've had the opportunity to perform with the Tallahassee Symphony Orchestra and on many different stages. And I'm just really excited and elated to be here.
0: Well, you got this new music, and a lot of folks around were saying it's about time. They've been waiting for a project or waiting for something they can purchase. And this new song, what's the name of it?
5: The song itself is called I Don't Need You. It is actually a cover from the late, great Mr. Kenny Rogers catalog.
0: Wow.
5: And, yeah, so I'm really excited about how everybody will receive it. I've received a lot of great feedback from it so far, and I'm really excited about pushing this particular single.
0: Wow. Now, folks that know the name Alexander Williams, you're part of a singing family, right?
5: Yes, sir. Yes, sir. My family, a lot of people label us as the Manning family, but we actually go by the New Mount Zion Missionary Baptist Church Choir out of Wakulla Station, or New Mount Zion Wakulla.
0: Yeah, man. Y'all some singing folks.
5: Thank you.
0: Yeah. And this new song, man, and the title alone, it's some people you have to pray to God to remove from your life. Because the name
5: that is true. Listen, that is so true.
0: The song "I Don't Need You." I mean, when you heard it, what made you want to cover it and release it as a project?
5: Well, the message behind it, I thought it was really interesting because throughout the entire song, it's me basically saying all the things that I'm trying to tell myself that I don't need. So I don't need friendship. I don't need, you know, all of the great things that come with life. But in reality, I'm basically saying those are all the things that I do need.
0: Hmm. Wow.
5: Mm-hmm.
0: So songs like this really kind of make you think. So you're saying the things that you don't need, but in actuality, you do.
5: Yes, sir.
0: So we all need friends. Well, I mean, I would say, because I listen to the song, I love it, number one. But when you say I don't need friendship, yeah, you don't need friends, but you may need that one friend that stick closer than a brother. We need them true friends.
5: Exactly. Yes, sir, we do.
0: Man. Such a powerful song written by Kenny Rogers. And and covering. And this song now, a lot of folks are playing it all over on online and just everywhere, right?
5: Yes, sir. It's being, I got the news actually last week that it was being played internationally.
0: Wow. Well, we congratulate you here in the city and abroad, and we're going to support you as much as we can. We know New Music Monday brings new music, and we have new music from Alexander Williams right now. If you don't mind, introduce that new single.
5: My new single is entitled I Don't Need You, an original cover by, the song itself is originally by Mr. Kenny Rogers, and I decided to put my own little twist on it, and I hope that you all will enjoy. It's on all streaming platforms such as YouTube, Apple Music, Spotify, everywhere where you can find music, it'll be there, and I hope that you all enjoy.
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3: It's Tallahassee's highest praise, 95.3. Coming up in just a minute, I got to tell you about a press conference that's going to happen tomorrow. It's very, very important. We cannot forget about our people in Haiti. There's a lot going on. And, you know, voting, November is coming up, and they'll slide some amendments past you and laws that are being made that we don't know about, that we should know about. And we cannot forget about our own. Even though they're not here in the States, they are still a part of us, and they need our support. We're going to tell you more about what's happening tomorrow in just a minute. Y'all hang tight. Right now, Bishop Paul S. Morton, his yoke is easy on the Doc D. Show.

Bishop Paul S. Morton. His yoke is easy right here on the Doc D Show. Well, tomorrow is going to be a very, very important day because Reverend Dr. R.B. Holmes is calling for a peaceful pray-in. Pray for Haiti. It's going to be tomorrow, September 22nd, 12 noon at the office of U.S. Senator Rick Scott. And that's located at 111 North Adams Street, Suite 208. This is a peaceful pray-in, and it's so important, a peaceful gathering for prayer and to urge Senators Rick Scott and Ashley Moody to support 4814 concerning temporary protected status for Haiti. Now, what exactly is this? Did you know that recently the U.S. government officially terminated this temporary protected status for approximately 350,000 Haitian nationals? Yeah, what does that mean? Well, it means exactly what it means. They're not protected. They could be deported. I mean, these are people who've been paying taxes, contributing to our society, and it's us. Black people. Let's just put it like that, just to drive it home, to let you know exactly what is going on. Dr. Holmes said, "We are coming together in the spirit of prayer, compassion, and concern for our Haitian brothers and sisters. This is a time for people of faith and goodwill to stand together peacefully and prayerfully." So the pray-in will underscore the human impact of decisions surrounding temporary protected status and give individuals the opportunity to support the Haitian community. Once again, it's tomorrow, 12 noon, at the office of U.S. Senator Rick Scott. That's at 111 North Adams Street, Suite 208. It's a peaceful pray-in, but we plan to stand.

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2: 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Enjoy Shula's dinner for two. And I'm going to give you an opportunity to say something sweet to your wife since you posted that beautiful picture. Go ahead and I'm going to give you some points because, you know, us men, we got to stick together. Let's stick together.
3: That's right, man, because the ladies do. 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We 12 years strong in it, and I look forward to the rest of our lives together.
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Yes, sir. Hallelujah. 95.3, you're inside of the Ride Out Mix. Buckle that seatbelt. Keep both hands on the wheel. We're going to get you through your traffic. Coming up, more new music on a New Music Monday in the best in gospel music. 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
2: Happy Monday. I'm Jacob Murphy, taking a look at the stories we're following in the WCTV newsroom. Could the two men vying for the governor's mansion in Florida be set for a Tallahassee debate showdown? Florida A&M announcing Sunday plans to hold a gubernatorial debate at FAMU's Tallahassee campus, moderated by Spectrum News. But Democratic nominee David Jolly's campaign soon after indicated Jolly would decline any debate with GOP candidate Byron Donalds. Donalds has also not specified if he would be at FAMU's debate either. If it does happen, it's set for next Tuesday, September 29th at 7 p.m. at a venue to be named later. A North Florida mother is suing a Big Bend school board after her son collapsed and died playing football in 2024. Chance Gaynor's mom is suing the Gulf and Liberty County school boards for $100,000 in damages after her son, a star player on the Port St. Joe football team, died while playing football at Liberty County High in 2024. In the years since, the family has worked with politicians to pass the Second Chance Act that requires EKGs for high school athletes. And finally, dozens of kids getting the chance over the weekend to sit in airplanes, meet pilots, and learn more about aviation at Millionaire Tallahassee. This happened at the airport Sunday, the event designed to give kids and families exposure to aviation and the people who fly and maintain planes. We're told by the nonprofit who put the event on that the aviation industry needs more workers to fill a range of careers. For the latest news 24/7, you can head to our website or our WCTV News app. I'm Jacob Murphy. Have a great day.
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Jason Singleton got us shouting and feeling good inside the Ride Out Mix on a New Music Monday. Coming up in just a minute, I got to bring it back. Y'all calling saying I missed that new exclusive still winning from the Canton Spirituals. I'm going to play it. I'm gonna play it again. I got to bring it back inside of the Ride Out Mix. But first, Fred Hammond, what's going on the Doc D Show?

Sammy wants to know what's going on inside the Ride Out Mix. Buckle that seatbelt, keep both hands on the wheel. You're in the Ride Out Mix with Doc D. 90 degrees, partly sunny, but it feels good. I got that new one from Harvey Watkins Jr., the Canton Spiritual, still winning. I'm bringing it back in just a minute inside the Ride Out Mix.

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0: 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But first, his DK Drew Rance Allen and Paul Porter, Man from Galilee.
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0: listeners. This is Cedric Doc Foster, and here are a few historical events that happened on this day, September 21st. Perry Mason TV series starring Raymond Burr made its premiere on CBS TV. That happened on this day in 1957. Monday Night Football made its premiere on ABC TV. That happened on this day in 1970. Facebook CEO Mark Zuckerberg and his wife Priscilla pledge over $3 billion to medical research to cure, prevent, and manage all diseases by the end of the century. And that happened on this day in 2016. Former President Joe Biden pledged to double financial aid to developing countries. And President Xi of China said he will stop coal-fired projects abroad. And that happened on this day in 2021. Google signed a 20-year deal to buy power from Three Mile Island. And that happened on this day in 2024. And nearly 100,000 people attended memorial services for political activist Charlie Kirk. And that happened on this day in 2025. Those are just a few historical events that happened on this day, September 21st, on Hallelujah 95.3, Tallahassee's highest praise.
1: It's the second Sunday of the year.

Yes, sir. Rigadilla closing out another New Music Monday. Do not pass me by on the Doc D Show. I want to send a big shout out to Alexander Williams joining us on the show today on a New Music Monday. Coming up, 6 o'clock, End Time Ministries with Pastor Victoria Austin and the best in gospel music throughout the evening. New show, new morning show, y'all, coming to Hallelujah with a new personality, a familiar voice. But I'm telling you, you're going to love it. I wish I could let the cat out the bag. October 5th, you'll know who it is. Maybe sooner. I don't know. You know, when it comes to y'all family, I can't hold it too long. But October 5th, starting in every weekday morning from 7 to 10, this is going to be the place that you need to be tuned into to get your day started. It's going to be a great morning show, and I cannot wait. So y'all stay tuned. Spread the word. A new personality, a new family member is coming to Hallelujah 95.3. I'm Doc D. Until tomorrow, 3 p.m., I'll be back on the saddle. Until then, remember, God is the only power. With Him, we can do all things. So don't you worry about anything, because everything is going to be all right.

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2: This is the day that the Lord hath made, and we will rejoice and be glad in it. Ooh, taste with me. Come taste with me. Every day I just love to taste the Lord because he tastes so good, and he is so good. He is so good to his people and the whole world because he wakes us up early in the morning. Because I found out that faith is not simply believing that God can, but faith is knowing that he will. Father, in the name of Jesus, we come to you this morning thanking you for another blessed day. Thanking you, Lord, because you're God. Hallelujah. And above you, there is no other. You are our Lord and our soon coming King. We thank you, dear God, for being our healer today, being our deliverer. Hallelujah. Giving us our source of supply. I worship you, Lord God. I give you glory and I give you honor. And it is in you, hallelujah, that we live and we move and we have our being. We just thank you right now, God, for filling our cup that it runs over, God. I thank you, Lord. I thank you. I thank you because you're good, because above you, there is no other. You know our in from our out. You made us, Lord God. You put the good works in us before the foundation of the world. Hallelujah, Jesus. Hallelujah, Jesus. Hallelujah, Jesus. Glory, hallelujah. Glory to your name, Lord. I just thank you for what you're doing right now in the lives of your people. I pray for all of my radio audience. I pray, Lord God, that whatever they're standing in need of today, that you will move in their lives and that you will conquer anything that seems unconquerable. That you will open up doors, hallelujah, that has been closed in their faces, Lord. That you will close doors that does not mean them any good. I pray for my radio audience and their families and neighbors that you will move in their lives in a miraculous way. That you'll make ways out of no way and make room for more in the name of Jesus, that you heal them wherever they stand in need of a healing, that you bless them, Lord God, that you send your fire, hallelujah, send the fire of the Holy Ghost in the name of Jesus and conquer all bad situation, bring peace out of confusion, Lord. Oh, glory, hallelujah, hallelujah, hallelujah. And we pray right now for all leaders all over the world, that you will manifest yourself in their lives, even the more those that are real. Praise God. And I pray for the president and the president cabinet, that you will manifest yourself in a miraculous way, that you would touch him, Lord God. I pray to the Lord of the harvest that you would send laborers in their field. Glory to God. There's a move going on. There's a move going on. There's a move going on. Stand still and see the salvation of the Lord, for he will fight your battle. The Bible said that he will recompense trouble upon those who trouble you. Stand still and see the salvation of the Lord. In the name of Jesus, we pray today. Amen, amen, amen. Now, we're going to go ahead on and finish up with our Search for America in the Bible. Praise God. I hope that you've seen something that may kind of trigger you on that side, that you've seen something that may just cause you to say, yes, this is America. No, I don't think that's America. But however, all we're here to do now is to just jumpstart you into the Word, jumpstart you into a deeper depth of the Word, and give you something else to study, something to wrap your teeth around, praise God. You know, something to bite in and get glory from. So we're going to start off today with the scripture that's coming from Hebrews, the 12th chapter, and the 26th through the 28th verses. When we finish with this study, praise the Lord, we're going to go into digital currency, which is also attached to Revelation, the 13th chapter. See, we still on this same trip. And like I say, I want to stay in prophecy for the rest of this year. There's so much to cover. There's so many details. There's so many words to cover, praise God. And we are going to cover as much as we possibly can in the ending, beginning, and in the middle. Hallelujah. Let us read the book of Hebrews, the 12th chapter, 26 through 28. And it says, whose voice then shook the earth, but now he has promised, saying, yet once more I shake not the earth only, but also heaven. And this word, yet once more, signifies the removing of those things that are shaken as of things that are made, that those things which cannot be shaken may remain. Wherefore, we receive a kingdom which cannot be moved. Let us have grace whereby we may serve God acceptably with reverence and godly fear. Serve God with reverence and godly fear. This is a wake-up call, praise God. This is a call, a clarion call, a call for the people of God to stand still. Stop trying to fight your own battle. Stop trying to go toe-to-toe with someone. Stop feeling bad because someone did something to you. Stop hurting. Stop hurting. Stop hurting. Praise God. And then we see, praise God, Hebrews, the 12th chapter, the 26th through the 28th verses tell us at that time, his voice shook the earth. But now he has promised once more, I will shake not only the earth, but also the heavens. The words once more indicate the removing of what can be shaken, that is created things. That's created things, so that what cannot be shaken may remain. Now let us go to Hebrews 12. Now we just went, that's in Hebrews 12, 26, 28. Amen. So I just read that. Everything that can be shaken will be shaken. The wealth that Jeremiah described, shaken. The pride that Israel exposed, shaken. The global commerce system, the global commercial system that John witnessed collapsing in 1 hour, shaken. That's what he say in Hebrews 12. But the kingdom of God cannot be shaken. So if you're in the kingdom of God, he's talking about you. You will not be shaken when God shakes the world, because he said that he's going to start with the house of prayer first. But remember last time we talked, he said, don't you try to separate the wheat from the tares, and don't go around calling people a hypocrite, praise God, because you may be one yourself, according to the way Paul talked to the chief Apostle Peter and call him a hypocrite. He wasn't talking about him not being saved. He was talking about because he is saved, the way he was carrying himself. So we see that the persons who is rooted in the kingdom. Not just intellectually, because you know the scripture, you read, you study, not because you know the scripture. Not culturally, because you got it all going on. You know who to talk to, what to say when you talk to them, how to dress, what to say, amen, yes, thank you, Jesus, praise the Lord, and all of these things. Not just because they are great up in the church, a great choir member, an awesome deacon, a lovely mother, perfect ministers. He's not talking about that. But genuinely, personally, deeply rooted in a living relationship with Jesus Christ. Deeply rooted. Nothing can come along and shake you. You know how the world tries to shake, how Satan comes in. He comes to steal, kill, and destroy. You know, when you're losing stuff, he's stealing from you. When things break down and when people destroy your stuff, he's destroying stuff. He wants to kill you with all kinds of medication and strokes and cancer and what you call it, heart attacks and all of these things. He's trying to kill the people of God right where you stand. That person that really standing on the word of God is the one that's grounded, that no economical collapse, no sudden catastrophe, no pathetic verdict can move them. This is why the response to everything we are talking about is not fear. It is not anxiety. It is not a frantic scramble to find safety in the visible world. No. The response, the only response that the Bible considerably points to across the centuries, every prophet, every pastor, every warning, every act of divine judgment in human history is surrendered. Surrender. We surrender to the goodness of God. We see the hand of God moving in the world system today. We see where God is moving and where he's causing things to happen. And we know without a shadow of a doubt that it is God that's moving. Hallelujah. So it is the decision to stop building your life on foundation that these prophets already told you. Stop building your life on the economy. Stop building your life on your job. Stop building your life on your mama, your daddy. Your mama, your daddy gonna die one day. One day your job will be gone and the computer and the robots and AI will have your job. You need to get into the kingdom of God and you need to know that right now God is calling you to do a great work and that great work is on the inside of you. It's time now for us to stand, hallelujah, and see the salvation of the Lord. Your life will not hold, and to build it instead on one who was and is to come. That's what you build your life on. The one who was, the one who is, and is to come. Because this world is going to go away. People got anger. People are mad. Don't know that they're hurting themselves. Why? Because anger, and that's what stress upon your body, it is eating your body away. That's why I try to stay away from stress and stressful people. And then he says, you got to build your hope on Jesus, the one who is not shaken by the fall of the nations, because he stands outside of the nations, outside of time, outside of the system that human pride continues to bask in, and we're weakened. Humans are weakness, you know, our weakness, even our total destruction. We got to stand outside of that. We see it coming, but you stand outside of it. You see it happening, but you stand outside of it. Because we are in the world, but we are not of the world. We are sojourners passing through, praise God. This is not our home. We are not bound to this earth at this moment. We are children of God. We are waiting on the hand of God to move us forward from the iniquity that goes on in this world. And what we're doing, we're standing outside of human pride, human destruction. Jesus Christ is the same yesterday, today, and forever. Let us go to Hebrews, the 13th chapter and the 8th verse. It said, Jesus Christ, the same yesterday, today, and forever. Not the same as in unchangeable, unchanged, but circumstances. The same as in utterly affected by everything that shakes the visible world. Why empires rise and fall, why economies collapse and are rebuilt, why prophetic verdicts are sealed and executed across the arc of human history. He stays. He don't go away. He stays. He stays with you through your trouble. He stays with you through your mess. He stays with you through your everything. And he is still calling for the world to give their lives to him and calling for those of us who are in Christ to come out of the world, not with panic, not with despair, not with calm, but with calm. Anchored, unshakable, confident of someone who has read the end of the book and know who will win. You know who's going to win. We win. Hallelujah. So the prophets saw the fall, all three of them saw the fall of the nation. But the same God who showed them the fall is the same God who sent his son so that not one person who called on his name would have to face what is coming without Jesus. You don't have to face what's coming without Jesus, because Jesus is the way. He's the truth and the life. No man cometh unto the Father but by him. That's why he say, don't bother with those people in the church that seem like they're not saved. Well, they're not saved. They're not saved. Many people have been going to church for years are not saved. They've been playing the part. Playing the part of a minister. Playing the part of a deacon. Playing the part of a mother. A choir member. A usher on the door. Or just plain old members. But guess what? God has a plan, because he said in Ephesians that he chose us before the foundation of the world that we may be holy and blameless in Christ. You can't do it outside of Christ. You cannot be holy outside of Christ. You cannot be holy and blameless outside of Christ. You need to be in Christ, because that's where the love is, not the love of man. Because most people say, well, what is love? I don't see love, not even in the church. I don't see love in God's people. You're looking for people to love you. But what you need to do is look for God to love you. If people don't know how to love, then they can't love. But most people are looking for the love of God. We need to learn how to exhibit the love of God so that the people can see what God's love really is. It's not you do for me, I do for you. It's not if you don't do nothing for me, I'm not going to do anything for you. I'm not going to help you because you said that to me yesterday. I'm not going to do this. I'm not going to do that. God's Lord say if they compel you to go a mile, go two. If they ask for your coat, give them your coat too. It said if they try to do something to you, praise God, but give them. If any man has an ought against any other, you're supposed to what? Forgive them. So this is the stage that we're standing on. The stage of forgiveness. The stage of walking in the word of God. So what we do, his name would have to face what is coming with if you're not in him.

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1: And he has touched your body, your mind, your spirit. And he's calling you now to come to him. You come to him as a genuine, personal, life-altering commitment. Today is the day. Romans 10, 13. Let us go to Romans 10, 13 and see what the Word of God has to say. The Word of God. We want to always stick with the Word of God. Why? Because nothing else matters. Only the Word of God. And what does it say? Romans 10, 13. For whosoever shall call upon the name of the Lord shall be saved. Have faith in God. Verse number 17. So then faith comes by hearing, and hearing by the word of God. The scripture states it clear and simple. You got to come to God. The simple way that faith come to us, we receive God's faith through his word. What you're reading, God's word is two things. It is written word and it is a living word. So we have seen three prophets over centuries talk about this nation. We gave, I think, eight characteristics of this nation, and every one of them fit the end time America. America is in its last stage of collapse. It's in its last stage of collapse. And because it is going down here rapidly, America is going downhill. Why? Because God has just said it in the word that he's coming. He's shaking. And everything that is not on solid ground shall be removed. Everything that is not on solid ground shall be removed. Because pride is blindness to God and the reality that we need him. So anybody that is full of pride, full of themselves, as we see going on in the leadership in America today, full of pride, full of themselves, just exuberant with disgustedness. Disgustedness. Pride is dangerous. Through pride, we become blinded, set in our minds and hearts to go another way, stiff-necked, with a bad attitude, hard-hearted, rebellious against or opposed God. When blinded like that, we can believe a lie or think we are okay when we are not. God is the turning point. The turning around place is in him. We need God's help. We need God. We need God. Every one of us. So that's the key. As for me and you, the key is to know and have a relationship with our Heavenly Father. Not with ourselves, because we are so great. I got so many plaques. Oh, I've been awarded this. Everybody loves to hear me preach. My church is the biggest church in town. I'm growing. I'm doing this. How much is that? How much is that? How much is that? How much is that? If God was to take you off the scene right now and lay you on your back where you cannot move, talk, not say, would that be enough to let you know that God is in control? Suppose God just allow you to fall down the steps and break your back. Suppose God just allow you to get cancer. Will you feel like you all that then? When you got to trust in him to be healed, you can't trust in yourself. You can't trust in the doctor. Because some doctors will give up on you.

0: And some doctors will go to 9 yards of the way. So you cannot just have a part of God's word of truth. We must have the entire truth. Just to believe that God is not enough. God's word to us states, as you believe in your heart and confess with your mouth that Jesus Christ is Lord, then you are saved. When you do that, then your life starts to change. Your spirit has entered back into the spirit of Christ, and you have become one with Christ, but everything else is a die daily growing in grace situation. So to be saved means that a conversion or a God-produced change takes place in a person due to Jesus Christ being received into their heart. I truly believe that there is a higher percentage of church members who believe that they are truly saved, yet lack a true conversion. Because a lot of times, people say, come on up and give your hand to the preacher and your heart to God. And then after that, they never teach. The Bible said, go ye into all the world and make disciples, teaching them to observe all that I have taught you. So our next objective after we've gotten someone saved is to teach them how to live for God. Because he's given us a warning. He's letting us know that America is on decline. He's letting us know that it's time to look up and see the salvation of the Lord. Because he's on his way back. He's on his way for his people. He's on his way to condemn the world. He's on his way to let us know today that God is an on-time God, and according to his word, he's on his way back. He's coming, and he's coming on a cloud that every world shall see him. We know without a shadow of a doubt that God is a right now God, and we're looking for him to come. Come, Lord Jesus, come. Hallelujah. Hallelujah. Hallelujah. So when you receive Jesus Christ into your heart, his character and the power of God will bring change into your life. Sometimes it is experienced and seen quickly, and at other times it is not so evident. Talking about conversion. So we've heard the three prophets, Isaiah, Jeremiah, and John. We've heard the words, and I know you can see what we've been talking about in this 10-part series, Finding America in the Bible. Is America in the Bible? Does it say America? And every characteristic that we've shown, and you've seen the scripture, you've heard the word, you've read it for yourself, you see, praise God, that every characteristic in the word of God has been seen through this study that represent that it is talking about America. So if you're here in America, then you need to adjust yourself and shift your intent. And if you're not in America and you're listening to me, just know that the battle of Armageddon that is in the 16th chapter of the book of Revelation, that all the people are talking about the end of the world, the end of the world. I don't think they know what they're trying to usher in. There's not going to be a World War III. The next war will be the Battle of Armageddon. And that's when the Antichrist is going to be in charge. And he is going to bring about a war all over the world. That's going to be the Battle of Armageddon. And after the millennial, we will have the Battle of Gog and Magog. And we need to prepare ourselves. If you're not prepared already mentally, emotionally, then you need to set yourself in a position to become what God has called you to be. Now listen, I wish above all things that you may prosper and be in health, even as your soul prosper. But remember now, without the Lord, you can't do anything. Bye-bye.
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1: Hey, Hallelujah listeners. This is Cedric Doc Foster, and here are a few historical events that happened on this day, September 21st. Perry Mason TV series starring Raymond Burr made its premiere on CBS TV. That happened on this day in 1957. Monday Night Football made its premiere on ABC TV. That happened on this day in 1970. Facebook CEO Mark Zuckerberg and his wife Priscilla pledge over $3 billion to medical research to cure, prevent, and manage all diseases by the end of the century. And that happened on this day in 2016. Former President Joe Biden pledged to double financial aid to developing countries, and President Xi of China said he will stop coal-fired projects abroad, and that happened on this day in 2021. Google signed a 20-year deal to buy power from Three Mile Island, and that happened on this day in 2024. And nearly 100,000 people attended memorial services for political activist Charlie Kirk, and that happened on this day in 2025. Those are just a few historical events that happened on this day, September 21st, on Hallelujah 95.3, Tallahassee's highest praise.

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4: Happy Monday. I'm Jacob Murphy, taking a look at the stories we're following in the WCTV newsroom. Could the two men vying for the governor's mansion in Florida be set for a Tallahassee debate showdown? Florida A&M announcing Sunday plans to hold a gubernatorial debate at FAMU's Tallahassee campus, moderated by Spectrum News. But Democratic nominee David Jolly's campaign soon after indicated Jolly would decline any debate with GOP candidate Byron Donalds. Donalds has also not specified if he would be at FAMU's debate either. If it does happen, it's set for next Tuesday, September 29th at 7 p.m. at a venue to be named later. A North Florida mother is suing a Big Bend school board after her son collapsed and died playing football in 2024. Chance Gaynor's mom is suing the Gulf and Liberty County school boards for $100,000 in damages after her son, a star player on the Port St. Joe football team, died while playing football at Liberty County High in 2024. In the years since, the family has worked with politicians to pass the Second Chance Act.

0: That requires EKGs for high school athletes. And finally, dozens of kids getting the chance over the weekend to sit in airplanes, meet pilots, and learn more about aviation at Millionaire Tallahassee. This happened at the airport Sunday, the event designed to give kids and families exposure to aviation and the people who fly and maintain planes. We're told by the nonprofit who put the event on that the aviation industry needs more workers to fill a range of careers. 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